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0: It's the Greg B. Harrell Show. You know, if there's one thing that people are always saying to me, it's, Greg, what's something you can teach us? Oh, from a flower's perspective, it's incredibly uncomfortable spending your day being smelled. Another thing people are saying to me is, Greg B. Harrell, you don't have enough news from Fresno on your radio show. And you're thinking, Greg, why would I care what's going on in Fresno? Well, Fresno is a magical place, as we're about to find out when we listen to another actual clip from the Fresno Television News.
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0: Hello.
1: Oh my gosh, why are you so happy? Did you miss dial? This is the Greg B. Harrell show.
0: Oh my gosh, but he's the coolest right now. Are you kidding?
1: Greg's the coolest? Who's holding you captive and making you say such things?
0: No, I hope not. No, I listen to everybody. It's like the best thing. Are you kidding me?
1: Well, thing is accurate. I was a stand-in for the John Carpenter monster. But you're listening to this show, huh? Wow, such bravery.
0: Oh my gosh, but I listen to you while I cook, while I try to go to sleep. It's great. Thank you so much, Greg.
1: Well, you are not the first person in my life to tell me, Greg, you're putting me to sleep.
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3: I got

0: It's the Greg B. Harrell Show. We talked last hour about how cassettes are making a comeback. Well, we've discussed this many times on the show. One of the main reasons cassettes are coming back? Autographs. What? Huh? This is true. Hardcore music fans love to take an album with them to a show and get a little signature from a rock star. Carrying vinyl around in a mosh pit or a crowded show is, well, as tough as it sounds. CDs could snap pretty quick, either the case or the disc, but cassette tapes can slip right in a pocket. Safe for the show and, well, pretty easy to present to a musician to get their signature. From a fan perspective, buying the tape to get signed makes sense. The worst you could bring for an artist to sign? An MP3. Trust me, I learned the hard way.
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0: What are you up to?
1: I'm going to Walmart.
0: You're going to a Walmart. Well, this is going to sound like the title of a comedy movie from 1998, but what's at Walmart?
1: What is it at Walmart, right?
0: You know, strangely enough, walls. I don't think they sell walls. So you're going to Walmart alone?
1: Yes, I am.
0: Wow, I'm impressed. I tried to do that, and the store was so big that I got lost Grinch style in all the aisles, aisles, aisles.
1: Oh, it's fun. You gotta go, especially on the weekend.
0: Walmart on the weekend, when the parking lot is basically a challenge on Survivor.
1: Exactly.
0: Well, good luck in Walmart.
1: Okay, wish me luck.
0: Oh, maybe see if Walmart sells a better phone speaker.
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0: It's the Greg B. Harrell Show. You know, if you're like me, then you also wonder, why are the words effect and effect both too stubborn to rebrand? But also, if you're like me, you're busy during the afternoon all week long. If that's the case, there's something very important you're missing. All the great TV that's on during the afternoon. Don't worry, I've got your back on this. Here's a sample of what you've missed on afternoon TV.
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0: And let me say thanks for calling the show and just in general making a phone call, which these days is more rare than Starbucks writing your actual name on the cup.
1: Are we best friends now or like...
0: Are we best friends? Well, it depends. How big is your shoulder and is your clothing absorbent enough for the amount of tears I produce?
1: Yeah, dude, that's what friends are for, man. Carl, you want, we'll go out, have a night of debauchery, you know, cheer you up, night out with the boys, all you want.
0: So, sorry, what are you inviting me to, a Norman Rockwell painting? Are we all going to go Saturday evening post up at a bar?
1: All right.
0: You're laughing to be polite, but my Norman Rockwell references make no sense to you, do they?
1: No.
0: Yeah.
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0: See, I like the old video game systems. Atari Lynx, Sega CD, FM Towns Marty. That's a real thing. Look it up. But yeah, the old video game consoles, those were the best.
1: Yeah, I like a few. There's a few of the oldies that I really like.
0: Hold on. Did you just call 90s video game systems the oldies? Well, it's not like they're silent movies. I love to watch the old picture shows. So, all right, humor me. What oldies do you like to play?
1: I like the classic Mario Bros.
0: Oh, yeah, the old Mario games. Defeating King Bowser. Never has regicide been so much fun.
1: Yeah. I mean, I've been playing Mario since, the Wii days.
0: What, the Wii days? I played on the original NES.
1: Yeah, but then again, I was, 8 when the Wii came out, so,
0: Oh, my God. This phone call is making me feel more old than finding hammer pants in my closet.
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4: Towards the end of my high school years, I started getting into drugs. 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Even though all of us are sinners, Jesus loves us, and that's why he provided the sacrifice for our sins. 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I actually crave and long to live in righteousness, not to earn God's favor, but in thankfulness for what he did for me.
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0: All right, Greg, I'm in IKEA right now and I'm with my girlfriend.
1: I'm in IKEA with my girlfriend is a precious moments figurine that they need to make. Put your girlfriend on. I want to talk to her.
0: Oh, yeah, sure. Why not?
2: Hi, Greg.
1: Hi, I've enjoyed chatting with your boyfriend. He's good people.
2: Yeah, he's a cool guy. He likes you too.
1: Someone actually likes me? Wow, there is a first for everything.
2: Yeah, he waited until we got to IKEA to call you.
1: Well, that's very nice. 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
2: Hey, what's up? 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

0: It's the Greg B. Harrell Show. So major record labels often claim that 98% of bands lose money. Can you believe that? It's not really true. It's not that they lose money. It's that they don't earn enough to equal the amount the label spends promoting them. For example, if a group signs with a major record label, they'll get an advance. Let's say it's $1 million. The band has to pay the label back that $1 million out of album sales. But it's not paid back out of all revenue made from album sales, only from the band's share of money from an album sold, which is around 20%, likely less. So technically, bands make money, but the math puts them at a disadvantage. Ugh, math. Still waiting for the bright side of that stuff.
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1: 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There's nothing in there.
0: You one of a kind, Gray. You are one of a kind, man.
1: Well, the doctors did warn my mom that if she makes another one of me, they won't deliver it.
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1: 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And now on to the one-liner. 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

0: 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Who is this?
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0: 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Is this like a Jekyll and Hyde thing, or is someone else there?
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2: 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It's awesome. 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
0: Well, thank you, and I'll call you by your couple name, Smat.
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0: It's the Greg B. Harrell Show. If you're a fan of music, you've probably heard the term 360 deal. What is that? Well, that's when an artist or a band signs with a record label, and the label gets a cut of literally everything. Name, likeness, album sales, touring, licensing, even if they take acting gigs. Yeah, the record label gets a cut of it all, so that's why it's called a 360 deal. Also, I like to think that when both parties sign a 360 deal, they celebrate by spinning in joyous circles.
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0: How often do you smoke weed?
1: Every day.
0: Every day?
1: Just, yeah.
0: Wow. 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So what's the weirdest thing you've eaten when you have the munchies?
1: The weirdest thing? I like lengua. You know what lengua is? 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
0: What? You're supposed to kiss the sky, not lick it.
1: I like putting eggs on everything, so...
0: Oh, no. No way. 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Tongue eggs. My God.
1: They have to be over easy. 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
0: Oh, pff. The only thing runny is the neighborhood children running away from the tongue eggs, man.
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2: 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I'm going to write my mental diary in moments. 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That's what you think about? You can tell me that stuff. It's fine. In fact, here's a mental diary thought I had not moments ago. Everyone ignores me. So this is what the pea and raspberry feels like.
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1: They're fairly obviously foreign dudes who I think were Russian. 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And he goes, no, are you working here? And I kind of turn around and look at him like, are you calling my wife a prostitute? 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

0: think I'm stopping? 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
1: You're just going
0: to
1: keep driving?
0: Maybe get a little honk. Yeah. 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
1: thinking about you.
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6: So it was not that long ago that we were telling you guys about the serial butt sniffer. And this is actually a real guy that has been busted multiple times, walking around, mostly in stores, like a Walgreens, and sniffing people's butts.
7: Was this also the Nordstrom Rack butt sniffing assailant?
6: Mm-hmm. Yep.
7: And
6: yep.
7: Also, yep. He was in the Ladies Church of TJ Maxx.
6: He was doing it all over the place. And it's a very strange thing. You see someone that was shopping, ugh, and they were minding their own business. And then he would, in some cases, pretend to drop something and draw.
8: This is specifically a summertime activity because winter, your ass, you don't got quite the sweat back there that you do in the summer.
6: That's what I'm so perplexed about, is that a butt sniffer, it either smells like nothing because it's clean or like actual ass.
8: I imagine that he probably wants the bad smell, right?
7: He wants
8: because,
7: the stink.
6: Yeah.
7: He wants the funk. He wants the phone.
8: It's kind of like blue cheese.
6: So I've got another individual that is similar but different. And this guy feels far too young to be doing this because, if I remember correctly, the serial butt sniffer somewhere in his 40s.
8: Right.
6: This guy, only 24 years old. His name is Alexander Scott Bowen, and he is from the Bristol area. He was recently back in the news because he had been serving a prison sentence for a series of different assaults. He is a serial foot sniffer.
8: Hmm.
6: 7 different victims. He was sentenced to 38 months in prison for the offenses.
7: It took 7 times to get this guy convicted.
6: Right. He described him approaching women and targeting their feet, with the article describing sexual interest in women's feet. And we've heard about this plenty. I mean, Audrey, it's something that you, after we started talking about your feet. Canoes for feet.
7: I got perfectly normal feet.
6: Yeah.
8: You're like, what, a size 8?
7: Something like that.
8: Yeah, that's
7: a little,
8: normal.
7: A little bit bigger.
8: 9?
7: Yeah. So they're getting bigger with age.
6: They had suspected that this same individual was behind all of these foot sniffings because it's a very odd thing for somebody just to come up and smelling your foot.
7: Sniff thy toes.
8: But I feel like, you know, smelling an ass is one thing. You're away from kind of most danger zones.
6: Mm-hmm.
8: But like, if you're going to smell somebody's foot, they could just kick you straight in the face.
7: I'm going to curb stomp you with these feet.
8: Right, yeah.
6: You've seen
8: American History X. You know what to do.
7: I do.
6: Put your teeth on the curb.
7: Ugh.
6: It was the feet and the footwear as well. So rather than simply observing, he was also approaching them. And they were concerned enough about this because this guy seemed to be quite the predator.
8: Yeah.
6: After numerous people had reported this, that they actually took a DNA sample off of a shoelace in order to get the 38-month conviction for this guy.
7: So he's just willy-nilly.
6: Was he just licking the shoes?
7: I was thinking that was not spit.
6: Oh.
8: Problem. Oh.
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2: We love when entitled people get outed for losing their minds, and that's exactly what happened here. There was a middle-aged lady that was at a golf club, and she was very upset because her local golf club did not have caddies for her.
3: So, why you gotta let everybody know she was middle-aged?
2: Well, because I just wanted to paint the mental picture. So she's at the pro shop, and she's demanding that they have caddies, and the pro in the shop is trying to explain to her, we don't have any caddies right now because I think it was just somebody else in the program.
4: Okay, I was going to say, who's filming this interaction? Was this one of where she thinks she's in so far in the wrong that she posted this or something?
2: No.
4: Or somebody else saw her freaking out?
2: Somebody else saw her freaking out. And the pro is trying to explain to her, we don't have any caddies right now because school is back in session and traditionally a lot of the caddies, again, just this normal local country club, they're back in school and so we don't have any caddies and I'm sorry. This was her reaction.
5: This is not acceptable. I guess that if played Medina, and they're playing Shore Acres, and they're going to get I'm going to badmouth this club all day if we don't get this together. I would just confirm two caddies. He's caring for two, and I have a female caddy. Figure it out. I'm not going out until I have two caddies for three people. Nobody set a card. Please help me. I wrote a letter, or I talked to you today. I wrote a letter stating that I need caddies. Nobody ever used the word cart. John, this is bull. I am so upset. It's not unusual for Beverly to treat people like this, especially women. And I will address this because I organized this months ago. I wrote a letter yesterday that I never got a response from, and I called this morning. And this is how I'm going out to play golf. This is great. I want two caddies. I'm not taking a cart, and my guests shouldn't have to take a cart. They want to walk, and here they come through the door. John, you figure it out.
6: You're in carts. That's how we figure it out.
7: Like it's the fall. All the kids.
6: We don't have.
5: Why did I just? You're a because there were three caddies out there right now ahead of me, and there's caddies over there.
6: I'm not going to take this.
5: Well, John, I'm now told by our pro, John, that we don't have a caddy. Do we have one at least, a four caddy?
6: We don't have caddies this time. We're all in a youth caddy program. They're all in school. We do our best to get...
5: I'd like to call the guy across the street who's...
8: I'm a member at Ballyneal, so I do get it. We can ride the buggy. There's no big
5: issue. I know, but you know what? It's just... And I apologize. It's just because I'm a woman that I'm being treated this way with my guests.
6: It has nothing to do with the fact...
5: I'm done.
6: Nothing.
2: Yeah. No, it has nothing to do with you being a woman. It has to do with you having that attitude.
4: You're insane.
2: Also, just ride in the golf cart. That's way better.
4: 1,000 times better than having a guy who you don't want, who you'd really...
2: Some 17-year-old slubbing your bag around.
3: Hold on, though, because I'm hearing that, and though she's like... I don't feel like she's acting like insanely out of pocket.
2: She wrote a letter
3: months ago.
2: And then she said she wrote a letter yesterday that she didn't get a response to.
4: And then she's going to badmouth Beverly?
2: Beverly always does this.
3: I don't know. Though she was in the wrong.
2: Of course.
3: I don't feel like she's like insanely out of pocket.
4: This is an
3: We have had way more insane behavior.
2: The guy that came in with her that was part of her party was like, no, it's fine.
4: We can take a golf cart.
2: We're playing golf.
4: It's better.
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0: Brody is joining us today for the movie quote quiz. And Brody, we have a theme today because football is back. It's football themed movies. Are you a big fan of football movies and or sports movies?
1: I am actually, well, I don't mind them, but I didn't realize it was sports movies until I called in.
0: Well, let's see. Let's see how you do.
2: Brody, you sound like a youth. How old are you?
1: I'm 28.
2: Okay.
0: 28 years old. All right.
2: Dave, are any of these movies going to be something he might have seen?
0: There's one that came out since he's been alive.
3: We're going to help. Don't worry, Brody.
0: So the first one,
2: I'm rooting for you, bud.
0: The first one here is from 1999. Let's see if you can get this one.
4: Life's this game of inches. So is football. Because in either game, life or football, the margin for error is so small. I mean, one half a step too late or too early, and you don't quite make it. One half second too slow, too fast, you don't quite catch it. The inches we need are everywhere around us.
5: Hell yeah.
4: They're in every break of the game, every minute, every second. On this team, we fight for that inch. On this team, we tear ourselves and everyone else around us to pieces for that inch. We claw with our fingernails for that inch. Because we know when we add up all those inches, that's going to make the f***ing difference between winning and losing.
0: All right.
2: Gotta add up
0: you,
2: those
0: Brody.
2: Inches.
0: Do you have any idea what that is from
1: 1999? It's got to be a 90s football movie.
0: Yeah, 1999. You do have some lifelines in Mahoney and Audrey if you want to tag one of them in.
2: Don't ask me.
3: Ready? I got this one.
1: Okay, I'll do Mahoney.
3: So that is Al Pacino.
0: Mm-hmm.
3: In
0: inspirational speech.
3: Any Given Sunday.
0: Nice use of the lifeline.
3: Oliver Stone directed film. Correct. And so I just Googled it.
2: What's that?
1: It's called Any Given Sunday?
0: Never even heard of it, Brody. All
3: right. Great movie. Dave, what do you think Any Given Sunday was rated on Rotten Tomatoes?
0: Oh, probably not great. Like 48%
3: fresh. 51, which is crazy. I love that movie.
0: Yeah, I mean, it had a hell of a cast. Cameron Diaz, Dennis Quaid, Jamie Foxx, LL Cool J.
2: Oh, never seen it. Sure, it's lovely.
0: Okay. The most current one that we have on the list is this one from the year 2000.
6: I know you're tired. I know you're hurting. And I wish I could say something that was classy and inspirational. But that just wouldn't be our style. Pain heals. Takes deep scars. Glory lasts forever.
0: Right on. A lot of breathing in that one. Very breathy actor. I don't know if that helps at all. Brody, any guesses?
1: Dang, you guys are killing me.
3: That was Keanu Reeves. I'll help you out there.
2: I was going to say, can we give him a point for knowing the actor? He's young.
1: Is Payne Hills?
0: It is not.
3: That was
0: replacements. Yeah, that
3: Gene
0: one.
3: Hackman.
0: Also, Gene Hackman, John Favreau,
3: Shane Falco, yeah. Baby,
0: Faison Love.
3: Also, 41% on Rotten Tomatoes. Dude, they hate football movies.
1: You know, my favorite football movies are Waterboy, Longest Yard.
3: Well, why don't we just keep
0: going? Here's number three from 1998.
7: Y'all remember when he intercepted the ball and his pants fell off and then he ran for the touchdown bare ass?
8: Remember when Bobby Boucher showed up at halftime and the Mud Dogs won the Bourbon Bowl, do you?
0: All right. A layup for you, Brody. What is that one?

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1: That I was somebody.
2: Oh, you are so full of crap. You're 5 feet nothing, 100 and nothing, and you got hardly a speck of athletic ability. And you hung in with the best college football team in the land for 2 years. And you're also going to walk out of here with a degree from the University of Notre Dame. In this lifetime, you don't have to prove nothing to nobody except yourself. And after what you've gone through, if you haven't done that by now, it ain't going to never happen.
3: Okay. Big hint in there with Notre Dame, football movie, one of the biggest football movies of all time, Brody for the win.
4: And it's, and what did the act, what's the...
5: Guys, the he's 28. Thing. These movies are ancient for this poor kid.
3: Sean Astin is the lead in it.
6: That's a kid from the Goonies.
5: To be fair, I don't even know what these are, and I'm 35.
3: You don't know the football movie about Notre Dame football?
5: No, I've never seen, the only movie I've seen out of this list is Waterboy.
3: Okay.
4: It's gotta be Rudy then.
3: It is!
6: No Googling involved there on your end.
3: Not at all.
6: And you know what breaks me up about Rudy, Dave?
3: What's that?
6: Is that the, there have been so many players after the fact, they're like, yeah, we just carried him on our shoulder as a joke. We didn't really like him. He was kind of a dick.
3: Is that true?
6: Yeah.
3: What's the rating on Rudy?
6: 80%.
3: There you go.
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3: Towards the end of my high school years, I started getting into drugs. 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Even though all of us are sinners, Jesus loves us, and that's why he provided the sacrifice for our sins. 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
2: If I got my fat ass got cremated, I need a big ass urn.
3: I need like a
2: Home Depot orange bucket.
3: I can't be stuffing you in like a little cookie jar.
2: Nah, man, I want some space spread out.
3: Some rug room. Mm-hmm. You want the Spirit Airlines
2: big
3: exit
2: front
3: row.
2: Seat of urns.
0: Dave and Mahoney.
2: If I see somebody naked walking down the side of the road, I know they're probably going through something, but I'm not qualified to like help anybody in that manic situation.
4: You're just gonna keep driving.
2: Maybe get a little honk.
4: Thinking about ya.
0: Dave and Mahoney.
4: Mahoney taking up for the furry community.
3: I thought it was a kink, and apparently
2: no, man, it's not. Just there's a spectrum inside every community.
3: Correct, there is like, a spectrum.
2: You think
0: about it. And now, this is Dave and Mahoney.
4: Hello, friends, and thank you for joining us on this Friday. Got some good news and some bad news to kick things off today. What would you like first there, Mahoney?
2: Dave, why don't we start today's show with some bad news?
4: Yeah, so it wasn't that long ago that I was telling you guys the story about how my son, Duke, at 6 years old, decided that he was going to start ordering himself a bunch of stuff through our Alexa. Mm-hmm. And ordered himself, I think it was like 36 toys. Mm-hmm. He decided he wanted this one particular thing, and it was like boxes upon boxes of these little things
3: which
4: that showed up.
3: You never gave us an update on, by
4: I
3: the
4: returned
3: way.
4: Them all.
3: Oh, you did?
4: Yes.
3: So what did he do whenever he realized that you were returning them all?
4: He knew that he had done something wrong.
3: Got it.
4: Like, he had copped to it beforehand, and I thought that I'd gone on and canceled them all, and then no, sure enough.
3: More came?
4: Well, yeah, the boxes kept showing up.
3: I was like, huh, that's really weird. Where are my 36 boxes of toys?
4: Where's my squishies?
3: So.
4: It is a challenge, you know, with kids around that age. If they're, and you know, I had to go in and like shut down all the voice ordering, which I thought I already had off, but apparently I did not. In this case, somebody else learned that lesson the hard way, but it was not their kid that was doing it. It was their pet named Rocco, which is an African gray parrot. It had learned how to interact with the homeowner's Amazon Alexa, and he figured out how to add items to the owner's shopping list while she was away.
3: What a brilliant bird.
4: Well, maybe. Here's what he decided to order. And, you know, I don't know if parrots eat this stuff. Watermelon.
2: Yep.
4: Strawberries.
2: Oh, hell yeah.
4: Raisins.
2: Yep.
4: Broccoli.
2: Okay.
4: Ice cream.
2: Sure.
4: A kite and a light bulb.
3: Yep. What a brilliant bird.
2: All part of a balanced breakfast for a bird.
4: According to the playback.
3: Huh.
4: Rocco also enjoys listening to Kings of Leon when his owner is away.
3: Me too. I also like watermelon.
4: You and Rocco get along great.
3: Interesting. Do we know what album if he's
4: Only by the Night.
3: Yeah. Only yeah, by yeah, the yeah, Night, yeah, the yeah. only the my only goated album.
2: My sex album.
4: Gross.
3: Which is so gross. Like, that's like my favorite album of
2: I
3: all time.
2: Ruin it for everybody.
3: I hate when you say that. Because like,
4: because every time you put it on, it's just like Mahoney.
3: I try
4: and
3: not
4: sex
3: to.
4: On fire.
3: I try not to.
2: Start
3: think
2: to
3: of
2: start
3: that.
2: To finish. Great album.
4: Just that one song?
2: Yeah, start to finish
3: one. It's on repeat. Gross.
4: Some good news today as well. And Audrey, you're talking about this guy yesterday. There is a baseball player. He's a prospect for the Mets. His name is Mitch Voit. And he has gone viral.
3: For just
4: Audrey,
3: being good looking.
4: Audrey knows nothing about baseball, but she knows exactly who I'm talking about here. This kid is 21 years old. He's an infielder. And he was being interviewed as like the Mets
3: a
4: developmental
3: star
4: player
3: or something
4: of the week.
3: Like that.
4: Yeah, exactly. And instead of focusing on baseball, social media freaked out and just objectified the hell out of this guy.
3: Well, because, I mean, bark, bark, bark. But secondly, he looks like AI generated. He's so perfect.
4: They said that he looks like an AI generated Disney prince.
3: Like, yes, he looks like the prince from Princess and the Frog.
4: Yeah.
3: Like, it is such a good match.
4: Like, look at his hair. Look at his eyes. Look at his jawline. Look at his
3: light
4: overall appearance.
3: Nice smile. Great hairline. Awesome smile.
4: This interview clip that would normally probably have gotten a couple of hundred views. This guy is so good looking. They, you know, like the local news station in New York that was doing a piece with him. It's gotten 11 million views of this guy.
3: Yeah, because women are better than no man.
2: There's usually not a lot of rigmarole around a guy going from low A to high A.
4: Right.
2: You know, the fact that, you know, hey, whatever you got, use it, buddy. But he was a first-round pick, so, I mean, obviously has some talent there as well.
3: Still blah,
2: a
3: very blah, young blah.
4: Guy.
3: He's
4: I feel
3: handsome.
4: Like that puts so much more pressure on this guy.
2: Like, you think so?
4: Yeah, he's going to go out there and they're like, oh, here he is.
3: There are so many great looking people in sports.
2: Yeah, that's why they're professional athletes. Yeah, I mean, to be fair, like,
3: he's not the first.
2: Baseball is probably the one. Baseball is the one sport, like, 30 years ago, I probably could have pretended to have played because, you know, there's some, I could have been like a relief pitcher.
4: Sure. No one would know.
2: There's some relief pitchers back there.
4: A backup first baseman.
2: Yeah.
4: That'd be more you.
2: You know, John Crux, body double.
4: But yeah, this guy, Mitch Voit is his name, and all the women and some of the guys just going crazy.
3: Some of the guys.
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0: and Mahoney.
1: So we talked about all of the AI cameras. The flock cameras have made almost everyone furious because what do you mean you're spying on us? Like, just right. Leave us alone, man. The surveillance state thing. But we touched on this before because it was a story that's kind of come out, but now it's becoming more widespread. And people are sort of like, you know, they don't think much about it until it affects them. But the AI camera-powered garbage trucks are becoming more and more of an issue. So if you missed the story when we talked about this, whatever it was, a month or two ago when this first came out, listen to what they're doing now. So this is in the Dallas area where they're starting to get more and more widespread. And these AI-powered cameras on the garbage trucks are photographing homes and looking for possible property code violations as they're making their way through their normal route. So, you know, that narc in your neighborhood that's always complaining if you have an HOA about every single thing, like there's a weed in your yard or there's a little bit of chip paint here. It's all of those things. And it's not just that. If your grass is overgrown, that's a fine.
2: Weeds.
1: Debris. Sidewalk problems that, you know, could fall under your purview. If there's branches that are broken off of a tree, maybe if there's some graffiti somewhere, all of that stuff, deteriorating paint on your house, well, that's a violation as well.
2: I will tell you this, Dave, and one of the reasons, just because it's more spying on people who for stuff we didn't opt into, the thing that I hate the most about this isn't that. It's that you're going to villainize garbage truck drivers. And garbage truck drivers, like, I don't know about your kids. My daughter, anytime the garbage or the recycling truck rolls through, she's, like, excited truck! To go see the truck, the big-ass truck, and is excited. And it's like, it's a fun moment. But if it's like, oh, here's the creepy spy truck now.
1: Right. Well, and so this is the way that they're trying to sell it to us. They said that they've sent 1,800 courtesy notices asking homeowners to address these alleged problems. And then, of course, if you don't, well, it's an unresolved issue, and that's formal enforcement and fines. But this launched in April of this year.
2: Yeah.
1: So you're talking about less than 6 months. 21,000 properties have been flagged as a result. And it's not just the actual houses, because you're going, well, it's no problem because, you know, my house meets all of the codes of the whatever neighborhood that I live in. Nothing for me to worry about. Well, now they're also using it to look at the trash that you throw away. So they have these cameras that are mounted on the top of the trucks, and as the cans are being dumped into it, they actually are monitoring what's being thrown away to see if you're throwing anything away that may be a violation of sorts.
2: That I don't hate. Because
1: I hate it. You're basically sifting through my trash.
2: Because there's lots of people who throw away things that aren't supposed to be thrown away.
1: I mean, I get it, but like...
2: Like, you're not supposed to be throwing away biohazardous materials. There's a lot of things. Or you're supposed to be recycling old electronics, and most cities have like days or events where they do that, you know. And
1: it feels so annoying to me that you're sitting there sifting through everyone's trash.
3: Well, make it easier.
1: Yeah, make it easier to get rid of, I don't know, an old paint can or something.
2: I mean, it
1: like
2: is pretty easy.
1: Is it?
2: Yeah.
1: What do you do with old paint cans?
2: They literally have a drop-off place.
1: Oh, do they?
2: For it, yeah.
1: But, so you're going to load a whole bunch of paint cans into your car?
2: Are you?
1: Sure, multiple times. Yeah, sure you are.
3: You were throwing away TV boxes in
1: other people's dumpsters.
2: That's cardboard. That's just laziness. That's a difference.
3: Well, but
2: that's
3: somebody else's dumpster. These are actually tied together.
2: I paid for that dumpster.
1: Sure you did. Program is part of a $2.5 million 3-year contract with City Detect, so they're not even hiding what they're doing. Yeah,
3: do you
1: we're
3: throw
1: just
3: away batteries?
2: I do not
1: throw away batteries.
3: Yeah,
1: why are you going through so many batteries?
3: Remotes.
1: Oh yeah. Me too.
3: No.
1: Yeah,
3: if you're talking about my vibrator, that just plugs into the wall.
2: That's USB-C.
1: Plugs into
3: USB-C.
1: The wall. That thing links directly into a VA.
3: No, that literally just gets charged.
1: VA.
3: What do you mean? I'm not going through
2: 220 volt
3: batteries. What the hell?
2: I can charge my electric car and this.
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5: Feels like it's been a long time, but Ray Romano is back. He just landed a new show with HBO, and it's also going to feature Kaley Cuoco and Rita Wilson. It's an ensemble cast, and it's going to be on HBO called How to Survive Without Me. It's a new one-hour family drama. And Ray Romano hasn't really, I don't think, done a lot since Everybody Loves Raymond, but he's got this new show. It's going
6: to
5: be on HBO.
6: He hasn't needed to, Dave. He made $1 billion from Everybody Loves Raymond. He's done a couple things here and there, though. And actually, I think Ray Romano, a lot of people, you know, obviously associate him with Everybody Loves Raymond, but I think he is a very talented actor on top of everything else.
5: He's a funny comedian, too. I've seen him do stand-up. Yep. So Robert De Niro, you know, he'll say yes to pretty much anything, it seems.
6: These days.
5: But I actually kind of like this. He may play Dodgers legend Tommy Lasorda, which would kind of work.
6: Okay.
5: See that? So Tommy Lasorda, if you're not a big baseball fan, you know, legendary Dodgers figure, managed a team from 1976 to 1996, so had a 20-year run doing that. He passed away back in 2021 at 93 years old. So the specifics of the storyline have not been revealed yet, but I actually think that Robert De Niro, a pretty good choice for that.
6: I don't know. Like, I don't know how I feel about a New Yorker playing Tommy Lasorda. I feel like you need an L.A. guy to play Tommy Lasorda.
5: Okay. Dolly Parton going to have a big tribute. It's coming to ABC. So the CMAs is producing a two-hour-long tribute. It's going to air on Wednesday, October 21st. You know, obviously the news cycle in this country moves far too fast.
6: It really does.
5: You know, it seems like, you know, it's been even a while since Dolly Parton passed away. Really, it's just been a few weeks. Dolly Parton, a national treasure. Love that they're honoring her. So again, October 21st, going to be on ABC and Disney Plus. So I guess being the backdrop for The Pitt is good for business. Obviously a wildly successful show, winning all kinds of awards, including at this week's Emmys. But the AGH Tower in Pittsburgh, which is where it is fictionally set, is going under a major renovation. They just got millions and millions of dollars of new funding. And some people are saying they attribute that to the fact that The Pitt, even though it's not really filmed in that hospital, appears to be filmed in that hospital. And so good for business. And wow. Good for the hospital.
7: Dang, okay.
6: Is that like, hey, I've seen that on TV. That's where I want to go get my open spleen wound fixed.
5: My spleen removed. So Rosie O'Donnell having a bit of a resurgence here, and she is returning to Broadway in the Rocky Horror Show starting in November. So Rosie O'Donnell just kind of vanished off the face of the earth. But, I mean, Mahoney, Rosie O'Donnell was your sexual awakening?
6: No, she was my introduction to bondage, Dave.
5: Got it. And which happens to
6: in
5: be
6: in East of Eden with Dan Aykroyd, tremendous movie.
7: What does that mean for you? Whatever you say, she was my introduction to bondage.
6: I wasn't familiar with bondage before that. You know, like that was airing, and there was like a show called Real Sex on HBO, and like those were the things that like informed me about you know, adult things when I was way too young to be watching.
5: What a way to get informed! It's like Rosie O'Donnell in leather lingerie, and then
6: spanking Dan Aykroyd,
5: then people getting hung by meat hooks on HBO. Like, good lord!
6: But
5: start.
6: You know, I will say this: the plastic surgery that she had, she looks great.
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0: careful if you're driving right now. When you hear this excuse, I don't want your eyes to roll so far back into your head that you crash your car. This is the guy that got duct taped to the seat on the airplane, the realtor, former realtor now from Tucson, 67-year-old guy. He was causing such a scene on this flight that they zip-tied him first. That wasn't enough, and then they duct-taped him to the seat. And now he has come out with his excuse as to why he did this.
1: Oh, okay. I'm curious. I'm sure it was reasonable and very, probably very real, a very real reason.
0: If you're not familiar with the situation, he was sitting in first class, and he was sitting next to somebody, and they were just having a casual conversation that I guess started to delve into religion of some kind. And his seatmate said that when they started talking about religion, for no reason, without any, not being provoked or anything like that, the guy just kind of freaked out on him, started like grabbing his laptop and trying to smash it, and then he started trying to choke him. Nice. And then when the staff came over, he started yelling racial slurs, other profanities, was totally freaking out and having a meltdown. And his excuse is, I don't remember it.
1: Ah, okay. So.
2: Well, I mean, I hope he doesn't.
0: I hope he does. Well, I hope he remembers every last second of getting zip-tied and duct-taped.
2: Well, no, but he clearly was black. I mean, to whatever degree a blackout means for him, well, he was black. I'm not saying that's an excuse of that behavior.
0: You, Audrey?
1: If your default is to go to violence, anger, and
2: you're a messed up
1: racial
2: person.
1: Slurs when you black out, you need therapy.
2: Yes, I'm not negating that. I am saying that he is a bad person, but I do think that he might be saying that with truth. And he can still be a bad person. Two things can both exist.
0: He did admit to drinking. How many drinks do you suppose that he admitted to having?
1: If you don't remember, you had to have had at least 12. A dozen.
2: Yeah. Yes.
0: No. We can all agree it was probably about 12.
1: He said what, two?
0: Two. It's always two.
1: He was roofied.
2: So now you're are you an idiot, you're a liar. Because if you're getting so blackout drunk as a grown man off of two beers or two liquor beverages, then
0: you're 67 years old. You should know how to handle your booze.
2: That's just not true.
0: At that point, you're just lying, yeah. 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
0: Yeah.
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3: Do I have to?
4: Is Mahoney lazy or is he efficient? Some of the things that he does behind the scenes when there are no cameras or microphones or anything like that, truly amazing. And his wife is gracious enough to share those things with us. But we're all in the dark here except for Mahoney. He's the only one that knows the correct answer. Audrey and I have no idea what the right answer is.
5: But we know our friend Mahoney.
4: We do, Mahoney. We have a pretty good idea. Sometimes we're able to suss it out. Sometimes we're totally shocked, though, by the things that he actually does. Greg is joining us today. Greg, do you think Mahoney is lazy or do you think he is efficient?
6: I think he is the delightful balance of lazy and efficiency.
4: The perfect balance.
5: He is a perfect balance.
3: We'll take that, Greg, because, you know, when I was a young man traveling the world, I traveled to Central Java, Indonesia, and I came across a legendary Buddhist temple called Borobudur. And inside of Borobudur, I encountered a wise man. I don't know if he was a Buddhist monk or not, but he was wise. And he said, son, the key to life is working smarter and not harder. And ever since that day, Dave, it's been my life's mission to spread efficiency all across these great lands of ours.
4: Okay, so Greg, you're trying to figure out which one of these things, shockingly, is 100% true. And for today's installment, we head to the kitchen. The first one is entitled Stove.
7: Mahoney has been using his smoker more and more, making chicken and ribs almost weekly now, which has been a tasty new hobby. Last week, he was trying his hand at pulled pork and decided he wanted to make mac and cheese to go along with it. He wasn't paying attention to the pot with the noodles, and it boiled over and left a white, salty, starchy water residue on nearly the entire stove. I figured he was going to clean it off once the stove cooled, but instead he covered up the mess by getting out all of our pans and putting them on each burner. When I asked why he went to the effort of getting a bunch of pans instead of just wiping down the stove, he replied, I wanted to display our pan collection, baby.
3: I got a really nice
4: cast iron pan. God damn it, that could be true.
5: Pan collection.
3: I do. It's a really, really, really nice one.
4: Oh,
3: it's got a little, those birds with the little thing popping out of their head? Quail? It's got a quail on it.
4: You have quail pans?
3: Yeah, it's really nice.
4: Greg, does that strike you as something that could be true?
6: Possibly. It requires more work, so
4: yeah,
6: I don't know.
4: There is that. You might
3: less
4: be onto
3: work,
4: something.
3: Less work than cleaning up the salt.
4: Yeah, but you
3: just got to remove all the things from your stove. You got the burners.
4: But you know
3: that
4: that's a temporary fix. Of course she's going to be like, why are all of these pans out? And then take them off, put them away, and then realize that you didn't clean anything up. All right. So again, we stay in the kitchen. The second and final one here is entitled Fridge.
7: Some of the other side dishes he's created lately include twice-baked potatoes and cheesy scallop potatoes. I think we can safely say 2026 will not be a skinny year. He has shockingly eaten most of the leftovers, including the cornbread casserole I made last weekend. I knew he'd eaten all of it because I found the empty tin in the fridge. I pulled it out and asked him why he put it back in instead of in the trash, and he shrugged and said, you hadn't emptied the kitchen trash. There was no room for it, baby.
5: True. That's true.
4: Oh, man.
5: Because he had nowhere to put it in the time being, so he just thought that the safest place to put it would just be back in the fridge.
4: Well, you wouldn't want to leave it on the counter like a monster.
5: Of course not.
4: Yeah, and I mean, if she hadn't emptied the kitchen trash yet, then you were just being courteous, right?
3: That's what I was doing, yeah. Eco-friendly.
5: Yeah, so that's what I'm thinking. And also, that corn pudding was good. It was good.
4: All right. It's up to you, Greg. One of these things is 100% true, and you have to make the decision. What do you think it is?
6: The first one, I think that's a little too involved, so I'm going with number two.
4: So you think that just the effort of pulling the pans out would be too much, and I think you might be onto something.
3: There's only three pans, by the way.
4: Okay.
5: Oh,
4: all right.
5: Okay.
3: Greg, number two is, in fact, 100% true. Actually, the only thing that's false about number one is that I have not cooked pulled pork yet, but the pan's on the stove.
4: You actually did that?
3: Yes.
4: Oh. You're a monster.
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8: Fort Wayne's alternative.

0: I love the people that listen to this show because there's always somebody out there that's got a unique take. For example, the other day we were talking about the guy that got bit by a rattlesnake four different times.
1: Well, crazy.
0: While out camping and still continues to, you know, go camping.
2: I don't think he's a very good camper.
0: You got to pick better spots, man.
2: Yeah. You know,
0: if four times you've chosen your camping spot and it's on top of a rattlesnake den, perhaps we need to reassess how we are choosing where we're setting up the tent.
2: Four different types of snakes? Okay.
0: Right.
2: But you, specifically a rattlesnake, four different times.
0: Well, of course.
2: Feels like you got a kink at this point, bro.
0: After we talked about that story, some guy that used to hunt rattlesnakes called in.
3: Yeah, I heard you guys talking about some guy getting bit four times by a rattlesnake.
0: Mm-hmm.
3: It was very unlucky because in the summer of 67 and the summer of 68, I hunted rattlesnakes with a gentleman around Crozet, Virginia. He'd been bit so many times by rattles, he was immune. However, I had a snake bite kit and some anti-venom, but I never got bit, not the first time. And we made damn good money selling the whole rattlesnake. We had, we gave the poison glands to the University Hospital of Charlottesville. We had a meat packing company we sold the meat to, and another guy we sold the skins to. He would make belts, hat bands, and he would use the rattles to make earrings. Good money in hunting rattlesnakes, but I'm too old to do it now. Y'all have a good day.
4: Message
2: that dude
4: deleted.
2: Is cool as hell.
1: That's a real cool guy.
0: Was that Mick Dundee? Like, what do you mean? You would just sit here and piece apart the rattlesnakes that you'd go hunt in the wild.
2: I love. So, also, anybody who's like, oh, I hate my corporate job. I gotta sit here in front of a screen. This is just ruining my.
0: I have to sit in my air conditioned office.
2: Like, could you imagine if your job was to hunt rattlesnakes?
0: And also, maybe you can fact check this, Mahoney. Is it possible to be immune to rattlesnake bites?
2: I believe that guy that if he had been bit that many times, that he 100% is immune. I believe it.
1: I mean, but I didn't even know that was a thing.
2: It just feels real. That anything that guy was saying felt real to me.
1: Yeah, I mean, we don't even need a fact check. That's one of those people who you just like trust on experience.
0: No, guys, I just looked it up. No human is naturally immune to rattlesnakes.
2: Not naturally, but if they've been bit enough.
0: It does say, though, rare individuals have attempted to build a very dangerous partial tolerance through repeated controlled exposure.
2: That sounds like what this dude did.
0: This guy just said he's been bit so many times.
2: Yes.
1: Well, but I mean,
2: this wasn't controlled exposure, but he was a man.
1: But hold on. He witnessed this.
2: Yeah.
1: Him and his rattlesnake hunting buddy.
2: Partner.
1: Went out and legitimately, I mean, he had to have witnessed this with his own two eyes.
2: This could be a great sequel to Brokeback Mountain.
1: That's You got a name?
0: That's not a rattlesnake you're biting.
2: Rattlesnake Valley? I don't know, man.
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1: There are some moms that are understandably furious about what they have discovered. So Halloween obviously is coming up, and I don't know if you guys are already getting into the Halloween spirit, Mahoney.
2: But decorated.
1: So we are getting close. The kids are already super excited, discussing all the things are going to be for Halloween. It has become a huge deal in our house. They love Halloween, and I love that for them.
2: Have you started decorating inside?
1: A little bit, just a few things kind of coming out, but we have some plans in the weekends ahead.
2: I know you, Dave's house, they have a storage unit for Halloween.
1: We have to.
2: Decorations.
1: We have a couple of those 12-foot tall skeletons, and it is a process.
2: Can I store a skeleton in there?
1: Yeah.
2: You got room?
1: I mean, for, obviously.
2: Nominal fee?
1: Yeah.
2: Nominal.
1: So there is a Halloween decoration that I guess is, you know, sold at stores across the country. It's called the Jabberin' Jack. And it's a little like Halloween pumpkin decoration that sings songs. But the problem that these moms have, and again, I get it, is that they say that the songs are suggestive.
2: Okay.
1: And at first I was like, okay, this is probably just somebody on social media freaking out. And then I pulled the audio. Well, Bossy Rossi technically pulled the audio. Thanks, Bossy Rossi. And I would like to play it for you. And you guys tell me if you think that this is an appropriate Halloween decoration for kids. You ready for this? Here we go. Here's Jabberin' Jack.

0: grill you with my roasted pumpkin seeds.
1: Oh, oh, okay, you had me in the first half.
2: Yeah. Oh, my God.
3: I love pumpkin seeds. I will tell you, they
1: so
3: are
1: we
3: very.
1: Can break down the lyrics.
3: Just a little bit of salt on them. You know, they're
1: oh
3: very
1: my
3: tasty.
1: God! I just yeah. need to break down the yeah. lyrics here.
0: I'll fill you full of fright. Guide you with the darkest deeds. And spoil you with my roasted pumpkins.
1: And spoil you with my.
4: And then he goes right back to it.
3: Hold on. So spoil you with my roasted pumpkin seeds. You know, I mean.
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0: This is Dave and Mahoney.
1: Moms across the country are furious about this new Halloween singing jack-o'-lantern. It's called Jabberin' Jack, and it says what some moms are saying, very inappropriate things. Richard is joining us today. What's going on, Dick?
2: Hey, I think my dad was Dick. I'm Tricky Rick.
1: Okay.
2: I think that if Vincent Price was reciting that as a poem, it would have sounded a lot less sensual and would have been a lot more appropriate.
3: I would agree 100%. Yeah.
4: We were talking off mic a second ago about how the only reason why an adult would think that that's bad is because we're all perverts.
1: Yeah, she's all reading her smut exactly. Every day.
4: Yeah, and no kid is listening to that and being like,
1: pumpkin seeds guiding you through the night. Yeah, okay. All right.
2: You guys are great. Have a happy Halloween.
1: You too, thank man. You. Robert is joining us today with a take on the Jabberin' Jack-o'-lantern. What's going on, man?
5: Hey, you know, I just think this is ridiculous. I think it's just a bunch of people that's got nothing better to do that can get their panties in a bunch over something that is relatively mundane and stupid.
4: Yeah,
5: it's
4: man.
5: It's like at Christmas time, they wanted to get rid of Baby It's Cold Outside because, oh, it's about this or that. It's a song,
1: wow.
5: People.
1: I know, and last
4: that
1: year...
4: That is a little freaky.
1: I've got a Christmas sweater that has, like, a unicorn on it, and the unicorn happens to have a large erection. And every time I wear it to a Christmas party, everyone's like, oh, your unicorn / reindeer's got a boner. Like, relax, everybody. It's fine. Right? Yeah.
4: Right, everybody's on my side. Yeah,
3: right? Right? Pro unicorn erection on this show.
4: Hey, everybody.
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2: It's the Redneck Report on Dave and Mahoney.
3: Man, way too many of these stories recently. We had the family secret the other day that was far too shocking about the guy who caught his mom and brother in bed together. And in this case, it was a Florida mom and her adult son who were arrested on felony incest charges, according to the cops. The investigation began after the 22-year-old son, Shane, told cops that he wanted to stop sleeping with his mom.
4: Yeah, that's a problem.
3: But, you know, she waited until he turned 18, so what a gal.
4: So, yeah, there was no grooming or gaslighting or...
3: Yeah. 46-year-old mom, Shane, lived there with her husband, Terry, so his stepdad. Shane told investigators he didn't initially know that Christina was his biological mother. Weird.
4: What?
3: Saying that they reconnected after he turned 18. So a lot of weird family stuff going on here.
4: So she didn't raise him?
3: Did not raise him. Reconnected after 18, got into a relationship, and then only after they'd been in this...
5: But she still knew.
3: Of course she did.
5: So...
3: Right?
5: She still knew.
3: She must have. So in the recorded jail phone call, Christina allegedly discussed stopping the relationship and deleting evidence from Shane's phone. So she knew what was going on there. Yeah.
5: She knew she was in the wrong. Yeah. If you're deleting evidence, you absolutely know you're in the wrong.
3: They're only being held on $5,000 bond each, which doesn't feel like enough.
4: So why is he getting arrested?
3: Incest?
5: But he didn't know.
3: Yeah, I don't know. I don't know.
5: I mean, I guess they got to prove that. But I mean, if he did not, if he genuinely didn't know that it was bio mother, I mean, there's a lot of questions to unpack
4: there.
5: Doesn't
4: this feel like, like an urban horror movie with something like this is a like a storyline? Do you remember this?
3: Spanking the monkey.
4: It was like, what? Is that what it was?
3: That was what it was. I remember it, yeah.
5: What?
3: Because I remember when I was like 14 years old, I was in like a Blockbuster and I saw Spanking the Monkey and I was like, hey, what's this? And I was like, That's not what I thought it was going to be
4: at all.
3: That's
4: why Blockbuster closed down.
3: That was it.
5: I'm glad I'm younger.
3: Yeah, you missed out on a lot of it.
4: Bad times.
5: Yuck.
3: So we have some contenders for Parents of the Year. I mean, football is back, and football for a lot of people is life. Pro tip, though, a 36-year-old mom, 34-year-old dad, don't leave your 4-year-old child at home to go watch an LSU game.
4: Yeah.
3: And the 4-year-old also managed to get their hands on a THC gummy while my parents were at the game. Just
4: people, be better. If you don't want to have kids, don't have kids. I don't know why it's that hard.
3: Left the kid for 8 hours. Like, the game's only 3. Like, you tailgated?
5: Oh, yeah.
4: Before and
5: there's
4: after?
5: There's traffic.
3: Oh, yeah, sure.
5: Tough getting that Uber because you know they didn't drive.
3: Yes, I have a 4-year-old. Never, ever would I leave her alone.
4: For more than 30 seconds.
3: No, she's a menace. Getting into everything.
4: 8 hours. Dude, what?
3: I was standing on a counter yesterday trying to steal nerd
5: guys,
3: clothes.
5: That's why they gave the 4-year-old the gummy.
3: And calm it down a little bit.
4: I hope Ole Miss whoops LSU's ass.
6: Zanny the nanny.
3: So a Florida man decided that he was going to get into it with a repo guy, which is pretty bold. I guess this repo guy was out there and he was trying to repossess 2 vehicles of this guy's.
4: Okay.
3: And that's when he walked out with his handgun and he said, "Do you want to die?" And then jumped into one of the vehicles that was still hooked up to the tow truck and attempted to drive away.
4: That's
3: when the tow truck driver's like, "You know what? I'm just going to go ahead and let him go." So he unhooked the car, dude speeds off in the vehicle, and then very quickly gets busted afterwards. But approaching a tow truck guy, even with a gun, feels super dangerous.
4: Yeah, well, because tow truck drivers also carry guns as well. You know, it's one of the most dangerous professions that's out there. So, did you think this was going to work? Because as soon as your car is up, you know, they know who you are. They know where your car is. They've already found you. And so you think brandishing a gun is going to make this situation better.
3: And this guy did admit
5: better,
3: that he...
5: Probably not. But I mean, interesting.
3: Thanks for the story.
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1: We want to know your family's secrets.
2: Boy, we sure do appreciate when you call and share your trauma with us. It's just kind of like a group therapy session, you know? We all commiserate in some of the things that we've been through together. And some people, when they share their family secrets, it makes us all feel a lot better. Because you're like, boy, I dealt with some stuff, but at least I didn't have to deal with that. And we got this voicemail. Have a listen.
3: Hi, David Mahoney. I was just wanting to call and tell you about a family secret. It's actually concerning me. I was to be sold on the black market for heroin by my bio parents, who are absolute trash. And then my grandparents stepped in and adopted me as their own. Quite interesting.
4: Message deleted.
2: Can you imagine if you are the grandparents in that situation and there is this sweet grandchild that I'm sure you love very
5: beautiful
2: much.
5: Little baby.
2: And then all of a sudden you discover that your own offspring is intending to sell that child on the black market for drugs?
6: I mean, I know that drug addiction is an evil dark place to be living in.
2: Yeah.
6: And I hold a lot of space for people who are battling that.
2: Mm-hmm.
6: This is something different. This is a special kind of evil where you are willing to give away your newborn to child. I don't know how old she was. It doesn't matter. To someone just for another hit, by the way. It's not like
2: it'll
6: you just are
2: over.
6: Getting a garage full of drugs.
2: Right.
6: You're just getting another hit to go back to bed and then wake up and do the cycle all over again.
2: What's wild about this is that, you know, I'm really curious if there's more to the story in the sense that the grandparents step in. They had to have contacted the authorities, right, in order to be able to
5: just
2: adopt the child
5: what,
2: away?
5: Depends on what year it was, man, because back in the day, stuff like this just used to happen. Man. People would just go live with, like, an aunt
6: not
5: or
6: everybody's
5: a grandparent.
6: Meant to be a parent, you know?
2: Yeah.
6: Like, I do know that having a kid is pretty tough for a lot of people, and then some, it's just too easy. Too easy. What do you mean?
7: I have a question, and as a representative of the company, I like to tread lightly when it comes to the dark web
2: mm-hmm.
7: and the black market and stuff like that, but she's an adult. Where would one access the black market way back then?
2: That's a fair question.
5: The black market back then was just like...
6: The newspaper.
5: No, it was just...
7: A shady guy up the street.
5: Put a classified your heroin dealer who knew somebody, probably.
2: They're like, I'm out of money. Interested in a baby?
6: Bootlegging babies?
2: Wow.
6: That's nuts.
2: Thank goodness for those grandparents. Unreal.
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1: So one of the things that we talk about regularly on the show is family secrets, and you can call 833-YO-DUMMY and share yours at any time that you want. But we've heard a lot of stories, especially as of late, about people that are related, that are in some kind of relationship. You know, a guy called up and said that, you know, his grandparents were brother and sister. Turns out they were just stepbrother and sister. But a lot of people that are far too close in order to be in a relationship of any kind. And to bring it right up to today, in 2026, there was a state law that was being suggested in Florida, HB 733, that would prohibit first cousins from getting married, and it didn't pass. The law that would have prohibited first cousins from getting married did not pass.
2: Somebody on that council definitely is married to their first cousin.
1: So I decided to do a little bit of research, and I was shocked to discover how many states allow first cousins to get married.
2: I would assume probably just under half.
3: I mean, this is one of those things.
1: It's 20 states.
2: Yeah.
3: Who's it? Adam Carolla that has the bit, like, if you're rich, this is classy. If you're poor, this is trashy. Like, this is like one of those, like, if you're like royalty, marrying your first cousin is fine.
1: Well, you have to keep the bloodline pure.
3: But if you live in a trailer, then all of a sudden we're getting looked down on.
1: Uh-huh. Would you like to hear the list
3: of how many states it's legal in?
1: It's legal in 20 states.
3: Sure. Let's tell which.
1: Alabama, your home state, Audrey. Very legal there. Alaska.
3: Okay.
1: California.
3: We got 20. Let's keep it going.
1: Yep. Colorado.
3: Uh-huh.
1: Florida, as I just mentioned. Georgia, Hawaii, Maryland, Massachusetts, New Jersey, New Mexico, New York, Rhode Island, South Carolina, Vermont, Virginia, and North Carolina. First cousin marriages are allowed, but not double first cousins, whatever that means.
3: I don't know what a double first cousin is.
1: I don't know what a double first cousin is.
3: You guys aren't going to like my take on this. It's not for me, but I don't believe that marrying your first cousin should be illegal. Having children with your first cousin should be illegal.
1: You can't differentiate.
3: Yes,
1: those.
3: You can.
1: Why would you be able to be allowed to?
3: Because if you're not having kids, you're not hurting anybody. You know, because you know you run a very, very high risk of the kid having issues if you do have kids with your first cousin. But if you're not having kids, you know, they're just people. I don't know, man. It's not something for me, but I can see why they didn't outlaw it.
2: Can I ask you a question? If you're not having kids with anybody who you're related to, then
3: you shouldn't
2: not
3: have kids. Like, you should. There should be laws. Implicitly, you can't have kids with anybody you're related to. Full stop.
2: But
3: first cousin marriage. So that's if you're not hurting nobody, I don't care.
2: Is that where it starts and stops for you as first cousins?
1: Okay? So what about siblings? Like, what if you're not having kids with your sibling?
3: Dude, I mean, once you're 18 and you're an adult, dude, it's creepy as hell. It's creepy as hell.
1: Dude, tell me you're an only child with no cousins and no siblings without telling me you're an only child with no siblings.
3: There are weirdos out there, but I don't want the government telling me what I can and can't do if you're not hurting nobody.
1: Mahoney, do you have any cousins?
3: I have one cousin, yes.
1: Okay. And would you marry?
3: Hell no, I wouldn't, Dave.
1: Okay.
3: But what is for me is not for what somebody else.
2: I think
3: we have
2: swung in a weird direction here.
1: What a terrible
2: thing.
1: There's
2: no way you actually believe that.
3: No, it's not. It's I want less government intervention into the private lives of people if everybody's
1: guardrails are necessary because people are stupid.
3: And having kids. I agree. 100%.
2: That's why I asked the question. So it starts and stops with cousins.
3: I don't know what that means. What you're trying to say.
1: Like the more extreme thing would be the sibling.
3: Is that legal places?
1: Oh my God.
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0: It's Dave and Mahoney.
1: I thought people would be horrified when Mahoney made his stance very clear that he thinks marrying your first cousin or even your sibling is just fine. He's very pro that, as a matter of fact.
2: That is not what I said.
1: After all these years, Mahoney, you and I have been friends for 20 years, and never have you brought up marrying a first cousin or even a sibling.
2: You pulled up a news article talking about what 20 states have legalized or have not banned cousin marriage.
3: First cousins.
2: Yep. And again, I said, that's not for me, but I don't want the government involved in my life any more than they already are.
1: I expected people to...
3: I feel like, Mahoney, I hear you. But, like, whenever we're talking about sibling incest or cousin incest, hold on, that is different than, like, flock cameras.
1: Sure.
2: I hear what you're saying. And when we're talking about first cousins, you're consenting adults with everybody's on board with this. Who am I to say? I think it's weird as hell. Not for me, but I don't want the government to tell me what I can and can't do. Same thing with other stances like flock cameras.
1: Shockingly, there is somebody that agrees with you. John with a good voice, who has been a friend of the show for many years now, had this to say.
4: Hey, I got to agree with Mahoney on this one. You're looking at it from the wrong perspective about states that allow first cousins to marry. It's not about 17 and 18 year old first cousins getting married and popping out a bunch of kids.
3: Well, no one said
4: it's
3: that.
4: It's about the rights and the privileges that come with being married. So picture, you know, some 50 or 60 year old first cousins that have been close all their lives. They've married. They've raised their kids, they've had a life, and now they've lost their spouses. Mm-hmm. And yet here's someone that's in a similar situation, and you've been close with them all your life, and it's like, hey, we ought to get married. Oh, no, we can't because our state does not allow it. There are the benefits of being married, the inheritance.
3: What?
4: You know, the legal ramifications. So walking into a bar with your lady and going, hey, this is my wife, instead of saying, this is my first cousin. It's not about getting married at 17 and having a
3: bunch
4: of kids.
3: No one said anything
4: about
3: that.
4: The legal ramifications and being together with someone you love in anytime. And if you're not having kids, let first cousins marry.
3: What?
4: More marrying a first cousin.
3: This is insane.
4: We're going to take this to the Capitol. Have a good day.
3: First of all, he's creating things out of an argument that we never said anything about minors. We never said anything about minors.
1: Those are all... You're extending a lot of olive branches here, my man.
2: I want to say this. Anything that we can beat
3: tax.
2: Any way we can find out of paying less taxes, I'm in for.
1: Also,
3: I mean, the world is just so large. If you are seriously thinking like, oh man, I'm a little lonely, let me call up my good cousin Greg, see what he's up to. And then you find love outside of familial love with that first cousin. Just travel. Go to a different city. There are so many people other than your first cousins that exist in the world.
2: But I don't want the government telling me what I can and can't do.
1: Marriage is a government contract.
2: I know.
1: That's what marriage is. That's the only thing that it is. It's a government contract.
3: Literally. Yeah.
1: If you don't like that, don't get married.
2: I want the tax breaks. That's why my wife and I got married.
3: You want the government involved in that.
1: That's getting the government involved.
2: I didn't want them involved, but I had to get the tax breaks.
1: Marriage is getting the government involved,
3: but that's
1: dude.
3: Government.
2: I had to get the tax breaks.
3: But that's your argument is government.
2: Here's another crazy thing too. There's certain when I was sick in the hospital for 10 days and they wouldn't let anybody come see me. Like my wife had to lie about being married to me to try to get information.
3: Okay, but I think that what we're saying is that I hear you. Government involvement in anything is, you know, a little bit of a dicey situation, but. Also, there are so many people in the world to love.
1: Yeah, and John had a point there where he was saying, like, you know, you could be with somebody that you love. I have cousins that I care for very much. I would give them a kidney if necessary. I am not in love with any of my cousins.
2: Not, nor anybody here or him. Nobody's saying that.
1: Kind of sounded like he was in love with his cousin. I don't know.
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1: Managers at In-N-Out make how much money? I mean, I guess maybe this shouldn't be a surprise because if you run an In-N-Out, I mean, I don't know what an average In-N-Out franchise store does in
2: my
1: business.
2: My guess is they're probably in the $5 to $6 million range per store. So? Or more. Oh, yeah. I mean, you're talking the average McDonald's is, you know, well over $2 million.
1: Wow. Yeah, and I mean, every In-N-Out seems to be absolutely jammed.
3: I mean, without question, they need to open 2 lanes.
1: Yeah.
3: I mean, the In-N-Outs that only have 1 lane and they don't have their little logistic partner out there speeding along the process, I'm always like, wait, hold on. Why is this an S-shaped line all the way out into the main street?
1: Yeah.
2: Yeah, the typical according to the internet, the typical In-N-Out does about $5 million a year in sales. Woo! Some actually doing more than that. And actually, I was low on the McDonald's. It's actually not 2 to 3. It's actually closer to $4 million a year.
1: $4 million per location?
2: Yeah. But wow. I mean, you think about McDonald's is the most popular fast food burger chain in America.
1: Yeah.
2: In-N-Out, you know, per location does well. You know, I mean, when you're talking about $5 million in sales at a single location and they're run the way that they are, I'm not surprised that they make really good money.
3: $200,000
1: a year.
3: Yeah. I believe it. I have two different In-N-Out locations like nearish me. Mm-hmm. And whenever I go to them, I always go, man, you know what? Maybe I'll just go inside instead of waiting in the line. It doesn't matter. They're just as packed inside. Yeah. And I'll wait. It doesn't matter. I will wait for those delicious $3 burgers.
1: So the last time they did a look into this was about 8 years ago in 2018. And Forbes reported that the average manager pay was about $163,000 plus profit sharing at the time. Now it's $200,000.
2: Well, inflation prices have gone up since then. And, you know, I mean, they pay their people well. And if you have a good manager, you have low turnover, you've got good qualified people.
1: You can get
2: the best, though. That's the thing. Like, you talk about, like, getting good people and keeping good people. How do you keep good people? you pay them what you feel like they're worth or what they think they're worth.
1: The average In-N-Out store manager has been with the company for more than 15 years. And managers typically are not people that are just hired into management. They're people that...
2: they've worked their way up.
1: Started out as hourly employees and then have worked their
2: Chick-fil-A
1: way up.
2: Chick-fil-A has a similar approach, you know, with their ownership and their management. And it works. It's funny that, like, when you talk about how well certain restaurants or fast food places are run, In-N-Out and Chick-fil-A are usually at the top of that list every single time.
3: They're always so pleasant. So I just looked it up because I was curious. I didn't know if it was just like my location's pretty busy. What do you think the average weekend wait time is in an In-N-Out drive-through line?
2: 30 minutes.
1: A weekend wait time? I would say a little bit less than that, like 25 minutes.
3: Whoa, weekend?
1: I mean,
3: no.
1: I don't go to In-N-Out as much as you guys.
3: Like 30 to 45.
1: 30 to 45.
3: Yeah,
1: really?
3: And that's an average.
1: Wow.
3: So, I mean, like thinking about like peak times. After ball games or after church for some
2: people.
3: The only
2: people. Time I go to In-N-Out is when they first open or if I happen to be driving by and I see
3: no
2: nobody in the line. That's the only time I go because as much as I like it, I don't like the wait. But I understand why there's a wait because every time I go, it's good.
3: I'm not even sure if I've ever waited in something less than 20.
1: They're saying the average fast food manager at a restaurant makes about $69,000 a year, $200,000.
2: And what's the turnover at that, too? You know, like,
1: again,
2: probably
1: the average is they've all been there for 15 years.
2: No, I meant for the other people.
1: Oh, the other people, yes. Yeah. And those jobs are probably way more stressful because you're dealing with employees that are making significantly less money.
2: Yep.
1: And so they're probably worse employees. That's a tougher gig all the way around.
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0: Dave and Mahoney.
1: Travis Kelce caught up in a Ponzi scheme?
2: Isn't this wild? Okay, so I read this first, though. I'm not going to lie. As, like, he was a part of it, not a victim.
1: Never. I mean, come on. Yeah, right?
2: When
1: I first saw the headline, it was like, Travis Kelce Ponzi scheme. I was like, no way.
2: I know.
1: Taylor Swift's husband.
2: I was foaming at the mouth.
3: Like, yeah, I can see this.
1: I can see it. So here's the thing, is that Travis Kelce, obviously, incredible athlete.
2: Obviously,
1: you know, seems to be a good guy.
2: Yeah.
1: And, you know, Taylor Swift and him appear to be actually genuinely happy together.
2: Yes, we hope so.
1: All that good stuff. But I don't know if Travis Kelce is the brightest bulb in the chandelier.
2: I think that he's an athlete first. Yes. I think academics came second to most things. I mean, he's not a stupid guy. I wouldn't say that.
1: It's just his business ventures. I mean, this one is something, and I'll share all the details in just one second. But the other thing, you know, with his steakhouse that he opened with Patrick Mahomes, it was the 1587 Steakhouse in Kansas City.
2: Yeah.
1: They were having a decent amount of operations troubles there for a while. And I don't know if they've sorted through those or not, but it just seemed like that was the first big business venture that I heard. That was at least like a public restaurant where people could go, and they were having some challenges.
2: Well, quick asterisk on that is that they just funded it.
1: Right.
2: Everything else after them, you know, their names are just attached to it, which does suck if it's not running well.
3: It's just weird to me that, you know, you could have that much money and get duped by a guy who's got a Ponzi scheme going,
1: it was pretty prolific.
3: So it would have to be at that level.
1: And Travis Kelce was a victim, and this is a multi-million dollar Ponzi scheme run by an investment manager that was a 38-year-old guy. He was operating Swift Art Capital LLC. He just got sentenced to 11 years in federal prison after pleading guilty to 3 counts of wire fraud. And prosecutors say the scheme took in more than $35 million from investors, with about $31.35 million ordered to be paid in restitution.
3: I mean, again, I get it. It's that you're going with like a guy who's, you know, can supposedly beat the market. But like when you expect like these massive returns, or they're promising you returns that we're not seeing in the stock market or with the S&P, or, you know, traditional returns in a normal range of like 5 to 8%, then, like, you're kind of just gambling at that point. Like, if you're using that much money, why aren't you going with one of the giant firms like Fidelity that, you know, aren't going to be a Ponzi scheme and bamboozle you?
1: So, interestingly, this guy put nearly all of the $35 million that he took in, his client's money, into Philip Morris Pakistan. So, cigarettes in Pakistan.
3: Sure.
1: After it lost value, he falsified a bunch of documents. Next thing you know, going to federal prison for the next 11 years.
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0: you know the songs, but do you know them when they sound this bad? It's Cover Your Ears.
1: Okay, that's enough. 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
2: Some of the biggest rock songs ever released. You are trying to figure out what they are with 30 seconds on the clock for each one of them. Cindy is joining us today. And Cindy, you got Mahoney and Audrey available as lifeline should you need them. Are you ready for your first one?
3: I am so ready.
2: We love to hear it. So this one, a banger, 1.2 million views on this. Here we go.

0: solid work. I mean, nice. Respectful to the original, but kind of made it his own. Cindy, do you know it?
1: Really good. Seems like a trick, but I'm going with Zeppelin, Stairway to Heaven.
0: Yeah, that little song.
2: A little rocking version of that.
0: Yeah, that's pretty good,
2: I was feeling it.
0: Okay, this next one somehow.
1: I think I've heard it.
0: Yeah,
2: once or twice.
0: Yeah, it's been around. Yeah, they're up and coming band, you know?
2: Gonna hear artists of the week. Big things from them.
0: Yeah. All right, Cindy, the next one here, even more popular. It's got 2.5 million views, so the most popular one of the day. And maybe an artist you wouldn't normally hear covered on piano, but here we go.

0: So that guy's whole thing, his name is John Pasiga, and he does what he calls unnecessary piano solos in songs, and that's his whole page, and I just love it. Cindy, do you know what that one is?
1: One of my favorites, AC/DC, You Shook Me All Night Long.
0: That's right, two for two. And does this remind you guys of TGIF, or is it just me?
2: Yes. Like it's a Friday night.
3: Family Matters, yeah. Getting ready to start.
0: Yeah, your parents just ordered pizza. Step. Oh, look out.
2: Gonna be a good night.
0: It is. All right, well done on that. Two for two, Cindy. No lifelines left because you don't need them. You can win it right here. But we're going to go the other direction. So this one has only got 150 views. Let's see if you can get this one as well for the win. Last night a little dancer came a dancing to my door. Last night a little angel came pumping on my floor. Boy, so yeah, good. Yeah. I wish we could play that for longer than 30 seconds.
2: That dude is an amazing musician.
0: I mean, Mahoney finds these, and again, that's got 150 views. Nobody else is watching these. It's got like three likes.
2: Some are blowing up on the internet. Some aren't. I'm here to support.
0: Mm-hmm. Cindy.
2: What's his name again?
0: D. Batwell?
2: Yeah.
0: Okay.
2: Legend.
0: Legend, for sure. All right, Cindy. For the win, do you know it?
1: I thought it was you guys being funny, but it's Billy Idol.
0: Mm-hmm.
1: Dancing with myself.
0: It's Rebel Yell.
1: Play it again. Hang on.
2: Let you give it to her. Give it to her, Dave.
1: I got sidetracked. I thought it was you guys being like,
0: okay. We'll give you a half point on that
4: Man,
0: one.
4: Man, you're going to make Bossy Rossi work more.
0: Yeah.
4: You're going to make him go through the internet and have to listen to all the bad covers that Mahoney sends.
0: Okay, this last one here's got four.
2: That was Dancing with Myself, Dave.
0: It was Dancing with Myself? Why did it say Rebel Yell?
2: I think that is Dancing with Myself.
1: No! It was!
2: I think I'm...
1: Last night a little dancer came a dancer to my door.
4: Yeah, so Dave, you give her an apology right now.
0: I'm sorry. I was just going off my sheet. I blacked out on all of that.
5: It's Rebel Yell.
0: It is Rebel Yell.
5: It's Rebel Yell.
4: I'm so confused, dude.
0: Oh, God.
5: No, just because he says the word dancing doesn't mean it's dancing with myself.
0: Okay, well, we'll play the last one. Here we go. Yeah.
6: I think she's so sick.

0: banger there. Well done. All right, Cindy, for the win. Do you know it?
1: Hang on.
0: Right there at the end. Right there at the end. Let me play it back for you.
1: Is it Fleetwood Mac?
2: Yes.
0: Yeah, Fleetwood Mac. There you go. That's all.
3: Yes,
2: everyone.
3: Throw
0: them off, Dave.
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We made it. I hope you're doing great. 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

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Rest in peace, Duncan Sheik. He had a huge hit back in 1996, I believe it was. It's Barely Breathing. Rest well, Duncan Sheik. It's Alt.

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Like Big E always has this blasting in his garage. He loves this. Thank you, Big E.

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It's Fort Wayne's Alternative. I'm Zach Schuyler. Tonight at 7, it is an hour of local tunes. It's Alt Homegrown Showcase tonight, 7 o'clock on Alt. Woo!

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I am so pumped for Sunday. Black Hole Sunday, all 90s, all day. Sunday starting at 10 a.m. And you just never know what we might play on Black Hole Sunday. How about, here's a little taste. Ugly Kid Joe. I played the crap out of this back in the day when it was a current. Yes, I'm old. It's Everything About You. Ugly Kid Joe on Alt.

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Happy Friday. It's Zach. 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

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It's Fort Wayne's Alternative. All right, this weekend, a couple of things. Got Resident Evil. I think I might go see that movie. Also, a bunch of music out today, including Beck's new album, which is really, really great. I listened to it earlier. And the song that started it all.

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Welcome to the Zach Schuyler Radio Adventure. Hi, kids. How you doing? All right. Some TV stuff starting up today. Season 2 of Mobland. Love that. And also season 2 of Tales from 85.

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8: Towards the end of my high school years, I started getting into drugs. 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I actually crave and long to live in righteousness, not to earn God's favor, but in thankfulness for what he did for me.
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Happy weekend. Johnny Appleseed Festival this weekend. Hopefully it won't be too much of a mud show. Fingers crossed. Also this weekend, the Colts and Chiefs, Sunday night on NBC. Let's hope it's not ugly. It's

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6: 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The Society of St. Vincent de Paul. 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
1: Fort Wayne's alternative.

It's 99.5 in 102.3. It's another new track from Jettingham. It is Pocket the Jail, starting things off tonight on All Tom Green Showcase. It's an hour of local music. Tom Karosik is going to join me in just a few minutes. It's Lucentia on Alt.

0: Alt 99.5 and 102.3. It's for Darlene. Check them out live tomorrow night at the Brass Rail. It's Zach joining me in the studio. It's Tom Karosik. Tom, how are you, buddy?
1: Great. How are you, Zach?
0: Good. Welcome. So what is the latest with you? You got so much going on.
1: Oh, yeah. The big thing is on September 25th, Karosik's sophomore and final release will be streaming on all major platforms. There are actually pre-orders available. You'll see that on the posts I've been doing coming out finally after many years.
0: All right. September 25th, gang. Make sure you check that out when it comes out.
1: Every song is kind of like a different video. And there's this kind of theme of static and channels changing going between the songs and just kind of giving this ethereal experience like you're watching a TV back in the day while all these events play out on the TV in front of you.
0: Cool concept.
1: Yeah, I like it. And it was something that we were doing kind of in tandem with our TKTV thing we had been doing. So it was just kind of a theme that was supposed to play and we're, you know, finally able to share it. So excited to get
0: right
1: it
0: on, man. Well, I can't wait to hear all the songs.
1: Yeah.
0: Tonight we're going to play More Is Less. Talk about this song.
1: Yeah, More Is Less honestly came from just a jam we were doing, and the riff was kind of bluesy and complicated in a way, and the lyrics just kind of juxtaposed that by talking about keeping it simple. More is less, less is more. Like I said, a bluesy thing, but it goes into a weird middle part of the song where it's a interesting breakdown version of that, and some trippy elements in there too. So
0: in the video, coming soon.
1: Yes, video in the works. It's shot. I just have to edit it, and that'll be, again, trying to keep it kind of simple, but, you know, it's kind of a play on words, so it gets complicated and weird in the middle again.
0: All right, well, let's play the song right now. It's More Is Less. It's Karosik.

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It's 1 hour of local Fort Wayne music, all Tom Gruen Showcase. I'm Zach Schuyler. Thank you so much for listening. All right, Timothy Becker, this dude, he writes books, he paints, he's got really cool art, and he has a lot of great music. You see him around town, Timothy Becker. But he's got an alias, too, right? He's also known as Placostomus Jones. It's Lipstick and Homicide on all...

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I'm Zach Schuyler. Tonight at the Underground, you can see Ohms, Oxenfree, Thank You Wendy, and this band. 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